guitarists Pat Martino and Tuck Andriss from Pat's album All Sides Now with Two of a Kind open this hour of jazz.

That's the music of saxophonist David Sills and his double guitar quintet from the album Natural Lines. That was Sonny's Side. Saxophonist David Sills with guitarists Mike Scott and Larry Koontz, bassist Blake White, and the drummer was Tim Pleasant. That was preceded by the Alpha Rhythm Kings. Their album is called Sharp Dressed Men. The Alpha

for Rhythm Kings with Short, Sweet, and Snappy. And we began that set with saxophonist Edith Schnur. Her album is called Live at the Jazz Station, and the song was Hippo's Walk. Edith Schnur, I-D-I-T-S-H-N-E-R, with keyboardist Tori Newhart, bassist Garrett Baxter, and the drummer Ken Mastro Giovanni. I'm John Hill, and we're listening to jazz from No Cover, No Minimum, Billy Eckstine.

0: The album's called The Keys of Cool by saxophonist Richie Cole with organist Tony Monaco. Along with Reed Hoisin on drums and Mark Lucas on guitar, that tune was called Indonesian Nights. Preceded by pianist Ahmad Jamal. The album is called Nature, and that was Fantastic Vehicle. Ahmad Jamal, along with Jim Kamak on bass, Otello Molyneux on steel drums, and it was drummer Idris Muhammad. The set began with the Dave Brubeck Quartet from the Time Outtakes release. Outtakes from the famous Time Out session that gave us the classic Take 5. This was another version of Take 5 with, of course, Paul Desmond on saxophone, Eugene Wright on bass, and Joe Morello on drums. Pianist Dave Brubeck's quartet starting the set. We're listening to jazz.
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0: That's a song called Liberty. Liberty from trumpeter Charlie Sepulveda and his band The Turnaround. The album called This Is Latin Jazz. Norberto Ortiz on saxophone, pianist Eduardo Zayas, bassist Gabriel Rodriguez, with drummer Francisco Alcala and Nicholas Cozaboom on congas. Special guest, trumpeter Randy Brecker with trumpeter Charlie Sepulveda. And we began that set with Nina Freelon from her album titled Time Traveler with a medley, which she calls a Marvin medley, songs associated with the great Marvin Gaye. If This World Were Mine, Ain't Nothing Like the Real Thing, and Ain't No Mountain High Enough. Vocalist Nina Freelon starting the set. I'm John Hill. Thanks for joining me for Jazz. See you later.
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3: 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By the turn of the century, Bolden was celebrated as the king of New Orleans music. Drawing on the city's rich mix of sounds, he reshaped them on the cornet, playing by ear and improvising with unmistakable style. His improvisational fire just set him apart. Sadly, Bolden's reign was short-lived. At just 30 years old, he was committed to an institution. But it was during that time, the music he helped create found its name, jazz, and quickly spread across America and around the world. 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

Seven Steps to Heaven, from an album titled Trio, by bassist John Patitucci, drummer Vinny Colaiuta, and pianist Bill Cunliffe. Trio, preceded by Rebecca Kilgore and her trio, an album simply called Volume 1. We heard The Gentleman is a Dope with Randy Porter on piano.

Tom Wakeling on bass. And we began that set with music from an album titled Four Altos. They are, or were, Phil Woods, Gene Quill, Hal Stein, and Chaib Shiab, all on alto saxophones, doing a Mal Waldron composition called Petal Eyes. Mal Waldron we heard there at the piano, with Tommy Potter on bass and Lewis Hayes on drums. Petal Eyes to start the set. We're listening to jazz. I'm John Hill. Here's Oscar Peterson with I Love Paris.

It's a song called Jerry's Blues from an album titled Wind Off the Hudson by keyboardist Bill O'Connell. Bill O'Connell's Afro-Caribbean Ensemble. Andrea Brockfield there on flute. Craig Handy was the alto saxophonist. On tenor, Ralph Bowen. Baritone saxophonist Gary Smullyan. With Alex Sipiajan on trumpet. Conrad Herwig was the trombonist. We heard Lincoln Goines there on bass, Robbie Amin on drums, and Roman Diaz on congas. Jerry's Blues from Bill O'Connell. And we began with saxophonist Stanley Turrentine. Stanley's album Salt Song, the song we heard Gibraltar, featured Eric Gale there on guitar with Ron Carter on bass. Billy Cobham was the drummer. Richard T. on keyboards. Gibraltar, a Freddie Hubbard tune from Stanley Turrentine's Salt Song to open the set. We're listening to jazz

this is a La Nation. Put your hearts together and you will find life is good when you open your mind. I've traveled far, I've traveled wide. The universe, huh, will decide. Material things get left behind. So seek the truth and open up your mind.

0: That's the Black Art Jazz Collective from their album Armor of Pride with the song And There She Was, Lovely as Ever. Preceded by saxophonist Donald Harrison from the album Real Life Stories with Night in Tunisia. And it was Alan Harris starting the set from his album Kate's Soul Food with the song Open Up. I'm John Hill. Thanks for joining me for Jazz This Hour. I'll see you later.
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3: 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Generations, jazz has tried to unravel the mystery of Charles Buddy Bolden, whose bold, fiery horn lines helped change the course of music history. By the turn of the century, Bolden was celebrated as the king of New Orleans music. Drawing on the city's rich mix of sounds, he reshaped them on the cornet, playing by ear and improvising with unmistakable style. His improvisational fire just set him apart. Sadly, Bolden's reign was short-lived. At just 30 years old, he was committed to an institution. But it was during that time the music he helped create found its name, jazz, and quickly spread across America and around the world. Thanks for listening and celebrating the music with us here at WRCJ.
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That's a tune called Thanks for What? It's by the pianist we heard, Rick Germanson, from his recording Turquoise Twice. Rick at the piano, Gerald Cannon on bass, and Willie Jones III on drums. Thanks for what? Well, we thank you. Thank you for joining us. My name is Dave Schwann. You're listening to the great American music we call jazz. We have a lot in store for you this hour, and we hope you can stay aboard. If you're new to this music, we especially welcome you and are delighted that you're with us. You have so much to look forward to musically, and we hope you enjoy everything that you hear. Trombonist John Fedchuk, just ahead. We hope things are going very well for you and yours. John Fedchuk and the New York Sextet up next from their recording Into the Shadows. Here's John's tune called On the Edge.

trombonist John Fedchuk and his New York Sextet from their recording Into the Shadows. On the Edge, the name of the tune. John wrote the tune. Of course, we heard John on trombone. Scott Wendholt on trumpet. Walt Weisskopf on tenor sax. Alan Farnham, piano. David Fink, the bassist. And Eric Halverson on drums. Peter Bernstein is up next on guitar from his recording What Comes Next, a tune by Sonny Rollins with a calypso feel. Newark News.

Calypso Field, Newark News. That is on the recording What Comes Next from guitarist Peter Bernstein. And along with Peter on guitar, Sullivan Fortner on piano, Peter Washington, the bassist, and Joe Farnsworth on drums. You are listening to Jazz with Dave Schwann. Our thanks once again for joining us and supporting this great music. We have something that was recorded at the club in Greenwich Village called Smalls up next. Sets done in February and March of 2011 by tenor saxophonist Joel Fram and his quartet. Kurt Rosenwinkel is on guitar, Joe Martin the bassist, and Otis Brown III on drums for Billy Strayhorn's Chelsea Bridge.

Tenor saxophonist Joel Fram and his quartet with Billy Strayhorn's beautiful tune Chelsea Bridge from the recording Live at Smalls. Smalls being the club in Greenwich Village in New York City. Sets done there in February and March with Joel and his quartet, featuring Kurt Rosenwinkel on guitar, Joe Martin on bass, and Otis Brown III on drums. We have a lot more jazz ahead. We certainly hope you can stay aboard. Dave Schwann here. Thank you for joining us. Hearing Kurt Rosenwinkel's guitar there reminds me of guitarist Gabor Szabo with Chico Hamilton.

Stella by Starlight, from a 1962 recording called Transfusion. Drummer Chico Hamilton leading the group with guitarist Gabor Szabo and Albert Stinson on bass. McCoy Tyner just ahead. Here is McCoy Tyner from 1995 in a recording featuring Michael Brecker on tenor sax, Avery Sharp on bass, Aaron Scott on drums, in music written by someone for whom McCoy Tyner worked in the 1960s, John Coltrane. Here's Impressions.

John Coltrane's Impressions, in a great recording from 1995 featuring Michael Brecker on tenor sax and the great rhythm section McCoy had with him at the time, Avery Sharp on bass, Aaron Scott on drums, of course McCoy on piano for John Coltrane's Impressions. That's from a recording on the Impulse label called Infinity, but we took it from a compilation CD called The Definitive, McCoy Tyner. You're listening to Jazz with Dave Schwann, taking it down quite a bit now with guitarist Russell Malone. This is from his recording Time for the Dancers. There'll be another spring.

There'll Be Another Spring. Beautiful rendition there by guitarist Russell Malone. It's from his recording Time for the Dancers. We also heard Rick Germanson on piano, Luke Selleck on bass, and Willie Jones III on drums. You're listening to Jazz with Dave Schwann. Back to the music of John Coltrane, this time done by Harold Mayburn. This is from the recording Mayburn Plays Coltrane, Sets Done at Smoke in New York City in January of 2018. The opening cut to the CD Mayburn Plays Coltrane, Dahomey Dance.

0: Harold Mayburn, live at Smoke in New York City in January of 2018 with John Coltrane's Dahomey Dance. That's from the recording Mayburn Plays Coltrane. Great friends here with Harold on the piano, his friend Vincent Herring on alto sax, another great friend Eric Alexander on tenor, Steve Davis on trombone, John Weber on bass, Joe Farnsworth on drums. And before that, guitarist Russell Malone from Time for the Dancers, and There'll Be Another Spring.
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2: For generations, jazz has tried to unravel the mystery of Charles Buddy Bolden, whose bold, fiery horn lines helped change the course of music history. By the turn of the century, Bolden was celebrated as the king of New Orleans music. Drawing on the city's rich mix of sounds, he reshaped them on the cornet, playing by ear and improvising with unmistakable style. His improvisational fire just set him apart. Sadly, Bolden's reign was short-lived. At just 30 years old, he was committed to an institution. But it was during that time, the music he helped create found its name, jazz, and quickly spread across America and around the world. 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

saxophonist Doug Webb with his tune called Surfing the Web, W-E-B-B. That's from Doug's album called Fast Friends. He's joined by four good friends here, Michael Deese on trombone, Mitchell Foreman on piano, Chris Colangelo on bass, and Roy McCurdy on drums. Well, hello and how do you do? You're listening to Jazz. My name is Dave Schwann. It certainly is great to have you with us, as always. If you're new to this music, if you're new to these programs, we especially welcome you and hope you enjoy everything you hear. You have a great deal to look forward to musically. We have Bob Mintzer and the WDR Big Band coming up. We hope things are going well for you and yours. Bob Mintzer, composer, arranger, and conductor, and his WDR Big Band up next, the band based in Cologne, Germany. From their recording called Soundscapes, here is Bob's tune called Canyon Winds.

a colorful tune by Bob Mincer called Canyon Winds from the recording Soundscapes. Bob and the WDR Big Band, based in Cologne, Germany. And soloing there, we heard Billy Test on piano and Andy Hederer on trumpet. You're listening to Jazz with Dave Schwann and Bobby Watson from his recording Keeping It Real, a tune by Charlie Parker, arranged by Bobby. It's called Mohawk.

Charlie Parker's music, done there by Bobby Watson and New Horizon. The tune called Mohawk. It's from Bobby's recording called Keeping It Real. Bobby Watson and New Horizon features Bobby on alto sax. We heard Givitan Jelen on trumpet, Victor Gould on piano, Curtis Lundy bass, and Victor Jones on drums. Here is pianist Alan Broadbent with a great trio. Brian Bromberg is here on bass, Joe LaBarbera on drums. From their recording, You and the Night and the Music, and music by Lee Morgan. Sayora.

A wonderful rendition of Lee Morgan's Sayora, Alan Broadbent and his trio, Alan at the piano, Brian Bromberg bass, and Joe LaBarbera on drums. From their recording, You and the Night and the Music. You are listening to the great American music we call jazz. Dave Schwann here. Thank you for joining us. Please stay with us. We have a lot more jazz to come.

If I Knew Then, Jeff Goldblum and the Mildred Snitzer Orchestra, Gina Saputo with wordless vocals, Jeff on piano, Alex Frank bass, John Story guitar, Joe Bag organ, and Kenny Elliott drums from I Shouldn't Be Telling You This. The music of piano master Kenny Barron up next, featured on a 2-CD set called Magic Dance, put together by multi-instrumentalist Greg Abate. We're going to hear Greg playing alto and baritone sax on this cut. Kenny Barron is at the piano with Desron Douglas on bass, Jonathan Blake on drums. Here's Kenny's tune called And Then Again.

And Then Again, that's the name of the tune from Kenny Barron, featured on the 2-CD set Magic Dance, the music of Kenny Barron, put together by Greg Abate. We heard Greg on alto and baritone sax on that cut. Kenny Barron, the composer at the piano, Desron Douglas on bass, and Jonathan Blake on drums. You're listening to Jazz with Dave Schwann and guitarist Phil Upchurch. Here's Take 5.

That's guitarist Phil Upchurch and his take on Take 5. It's from his recording Tell the Truth, along with Phil David Arnay on piano, Kevin Axt on bass, Vince Wilburn Jr. drums, and Mike Smith percussion. Here is the music of Duke Ellington, played by piano master Sir Roland Hanna.

the supremely beautiful music of Duke Ellington, a piece called Single Petal of a Rose, from a recording called Duke Ellington Piano Solos, played by piano master Sir Roland Hanna. Wow, Sir Roland Hanna and the music of Duke Ellington. What a great, great combination. You're listening to Jazz with Dave Schwann, and up next, guitarist Randy Napoleon. This is from the recording called Puppets, the music of Greg Hill. Here's a tune called the Jazz Diddy Waltz.

0: Guitarist Randy Napoleon with the Jazz Diddy Waltz, along with Aubrey Johnson vocals, Rick Rowe piano, Rodney Whitaker bass, Quincy Davis on drums, Seth Abersol on flute, from the recording called Puppets, the music of Greg Hill.
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2: Hi, I'm John Penny, host of Jazz Fest Detroit, 7 to 10 on Saturday nights here on 90.9. And while there are occasions when I need to be in two places at once and have to pre-record the program, one of my greatest joys is to sit in the chair and broadcast live from our studios at 123 Selden in the Detroit School of the Arts. To be able to do this in a city that has such a rich tradition in arts and culture is a humbling privilege. And it wasn't too long ago, sitting in the chair, when I had an epiphany moment. I was surrounded by music. In the west end of our building, D.D. Bridgewater was performing with Rodney Whitaker and the Carr Center's Gathering Orchestra. To the east of me, just across the alley, the Detroit Symphony was performing in Orchestra Hall on the corner of Woodward and Selden. And the music I was playing on the radio? It was recorded just across the street to the north of me, at 46 Selden. It was February 13, 1973. The venue was the storied Strata Concert Gallery, and the artists were the Charles Mingus Quintet. Now, to make it even cooler, it was a live broadcast. And one of the things I love most about live broadcasts is, well, sometimes stuff just happens, as it did to the host that evening, Bud Spangler.
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And there is the great James Moody with Kenny Barron's music, the tune called And Then Again. That's from the recording called Homage from James Moody, joined by a number of musicians on various cuts on this CD. Here we heard Charles Pillow on flute, David Hazeltine piano, Todd Kuhlman on bass, and Anthony Pinciotti on drums. Hello there, you're listening to Jazz, and I'm Dave Schwann. A pleasure, as always, to have you with us. We hope things are going very well for you and yours. Vibraphonist Ben Gillis is up next from his recording Walk of Fire and his tune called Battering Ram.

That's a tune by vibraphonist Ben Gillis called Bannering Ram from Ben's recording Walk of Fire. A septet here led by Ben on vibes. We heard Michael Deese on trombone, Walt Weisskopf on sax, and Bruce Harris on trumpet. And the rhythm section, Adam Birnbaum on piano with Clovis Nicholas on bass and Jason Tiemann on drums. You're listening to Jazz with Dave Schwann and guitarist Kyle Ash up next. This is the Kyle Ash Organ Trio from the recording Five Down Blues. Here's the title cut.

Five Down Blues. The opening cut and the title cut to the CD of the same name from the Kyle Ash Organ Trio. Kyle on guitar, Pete Benson on the Hammond organ, and George Flutis on drums. Some straight-ahead blues from Kyle Ash and his trio. You're listening to Jazz with Dave Schwann, and a trio led by pianist Denny Zeitlin is up next. A recording done in March of 2009 at Dizzy's Club Coca-Cola in New York. Here is Wishing on the Moon.

Wishing on the Moon, Denny Zeitlin and his trio, live at Dizzy's Club Coca-Cola back in March of 2009. Wishing on the Moon is also the name of the CD, along with Denny at the piano, Buster Williams on bass, and Matt Wilson on drums. You're listening to Jazz with Dave Schwann. Thanks once again for joining us, and please stay with us. We have a lot more jazz to come.

Stan Getz and Chet Baker with Line for Lions. We have tenor saxophonist Ralph Moore up next from his recording Three Score. Ralph is joined by Eric Reed on piano, Gerald Cannon on bass, and Willie Jones III on drums for Blues Alliance.

A terrific quartet there, led by tenor saxophonist Ralph Moore. We heard his tune Blues Alliance. Eric Reed on piano, Gerald Cannon on bass, and Willie Jones III on drums from Ralph's recording called Three Score. You're listening to Jazz with Dave Schwann and tenor saxophonist Tim Warfield from his recording Jazzland. Here is Tenderly.

That is one fine version of Tenderly. Tim Warfield there on tenor sax from his recording Jazzland, joined by Pat Bianchi on the Hammond B3, Byron Landham on drums, and Daniel Sedonik on percussion. Let's pick up the pace with Christian McBride's big band.

0: one fine big band led by Christian McBride in Freddie Hubbard's tune called Thermo. That's from Christian's recording called Bringin' It. We heard Xavier Davis soloing on piano, Freddie Hendrix on trumpet, Ron Blake on sax, and Christian on bass. And before that, Tim Warfield from his great recording called Jazzland and his version of Tenderly, Pat Bianchi on the Hammond B3, Byron Landham on drums, and Daniel Sedonik with additional percussion.
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2: Both Bela Bartok and Dmitri Shostakovich suffered from hardships imposed upon them in World War II by Adolf Hitler. Bartok's public disapproval of the Nazis forced him to leave his beloved homeland of Hungary and settle in the United States, where he languished as a composer, depressed, impoverished, and in ill health. In 1943, Serge Koussevitzky rescued him by commissioning the piece we now know as the Concerto for Orchestra. As Bartok set to work on the concerto, he heard Shostakovich's Seventh Symphony, titled The Leningrad. Composed while Leningrad was under siege by the Nazis, Shostakovich was surrounded by catastrophic starvation and loss of life. His dedication to completing the symphony stood as an example to Leningrad that its spirit could not be broken. The Leningrad received premieres in Moscow, London, and New York, and was heralded worldwide as an example of man's triumph over tyranny. But when Bartok listened, he was unimpressed. The Leningrad begins with a trite little melody favored by Hitler and written by Franz Lehár. Bartok did not know that Shostakovich used it to illustrate the invasion of Leningrad and, in a subtle yet wily manner, lampoon Hitler while evading censorship. Bartok thought the Lehár melody was beneath the artistry of Shostakovich. Showing his contempt, he inserted it as a jeering, raucous interruption of a lovely folk melody in the concerto's fourth movement. Was Bartok satirizing Hitler or Franz Lehár? Was he jealous of Shostakovich's success? Those questions continue to be debated, but it's undebatable that in these two masterpieces, music has triumphed over the forces of evil. At WRCJ, we pride ourselves on presenting masterworks, whether they're classical or jazz. I'm Krista Grix, thanking you for your support.
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Music from Robert Glasper and his trio from the recording Mood, Maiden Voyage. And before that, the lady on drums, Miss Galen McKinney from Zoot Suit Funk. We heard her composition, Peaceful Place. And starting things off with a lady that's making a big splash from London, Miss Marley Monroe, also known as Lady Blackbird. Beware the Stranger from Black Acid Soul. And let's keep the music going with Roy Ayers, Ubiquity from Vibrations, The Memory.

Lonnie Liston Smith and the Cosmic Echoes from Visions of a New World, Sunset. And you've heard this music right here with me, D. Alexander, and this is Jazz.

Corey Wilkes on trumpet from his recording Drop It with Ubiquitous Butterfly. And he has with him Junius Paul on bass, Jabari Lou alto, Jeremy Bean Clemens drums, Robert Babe Irving on piano, and of course Corey Wilkes on trumpet and flugelhorn. And before that we heard from Kahil El-Zabar from America the Beautiful, That We Ask of Our Creator. Started things off with Alice Coltrane from Patah, the El Daoud, Turiya, and Ramakrishna. Let's continue on with Oliver Lake and his big band with Maasai Moves.

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2: On January 23, 1943, New York City was abuzz with excitement about an ambitious new work by Duke Ellington, Black, Brown, and Beige, premiering that night at Carnegie Hall. Celebrities like Eleanor Roosevelt, Langston Hughes, Frank Sinatra, and Leopold Stokowski packed the hall, witnesses to a complex 45-minute symphonic work about the African story in America, from the treacherous journey of the slave trade through the bravery and resilience of those slaves to the current struggle of their descendants to achieve racial equality. Despite its auspicious beginning, critics panned the work. Classical critics claimed it lacked form. Jazz critics cited Ellington for abandoning dance music. In his characteristic understated style, Duke responded, "I guess they didn't dig it." No doubt, Black, Brown, and Beige was ahead of its time. In 1943, it took courage to use the Carnegie Hall platform to tell the story of Black American history. But incorporating both jazz and classical genres in the work was also an act of sheer genius. Ellington stood alone in using music to resonate with both classical, jazz, Black, and white audiences. He played the long game, believing that the quality of his music would speak volumes about racial justice for generations to come. Despite his pride of Black, Brown, and Beige as a deeply personal work, Ellington abandoned it following the Carnegie Hall concert. 75 years later, Wynton Marsalis and the Jazz at Lincoln Center Orchestra redeemed Black, Brown, and Beige and released a definitive recording, introducing a new generation of listeners to the genius and resilience of Duke Ellington. At WRCJ, we pride ourselves on presenting diverse voices in American music. 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

Kahil El-Zabar's Spirit Groove. We heard the composition Train in Mind with David Murray on tenor, along with Kahil El-Zabar on drums, Emma Dayhuff bass, and Justin Dillard on piano. Thank you so much for joining me here with D. Alexander. More great music coming up for you, so please stay with me. This is Jazz.

The haunting sound of Gene Lee and Rand Blake from the recording The Newest Sound Around. Her rendition of Billie Holiday's Left Alone is beautiful at best. And before that, we heard from Doug Kern from his recording Spirit.

Azar Lawrence, Revelation from New Sky. And you've heard it right here with me, D. Alexander. And this is Jazz.

That's drummer Mike Reed's People, Places, and Things with a New Kind of Dance. Quela for Taylor is the name of that composition, with Greg Ward on alto, Jason Repke bass, Mike Reed, of course, on drums, along with Marquise Hill on trumpet. And before that, we heard from Mr. Dwight Tribble from his recording Mothership, with a beautiful recording entitled simply Mother. And started things off with the Leaders, and they consist of Famadou Don Moye, as well as Chico Freeman, Lester Bowie, and Kirk Lightsey. And we heard a Chico Freeman composition entitled Luna from the recording Out Here Like This. Let's keep the music going for Miss Renee Marie for her tribute and homage to Eartha Kitt. I want to be evil with love to Eartha Kitt. Weekend.

0: Miss Renee Marie from her recording, I Want to Be Evil with Love to Eartha Kitt. That was her composition entitled Weekend. What a great storyteller she is, and also a wonderful individual. And just her sensibilities with the music is bar none. I've had an opportunity to work with her, and she is sensational. I hope that she's working on a new recording, because we need to hear her stories. I'm sure many of you will agree with me as far as that's concerned. Anyway, I'm so happy to be here with you. Glad you're enjoying the show. I've been getting wonderful email responses from you. Thank you very much. I aim to please and try to share great music that I love, and if I love it, I hope you love it as well. Please don't forget to share this music with your children, because they are listening. Grab those earbuds and take them out of their ears so they can check out your music. That's what my mother did. That's how I got into this. Live every minute. Put yourself in it. I hope that you are well, happy, in love, smiling, and please tell someone near and dear to you that you love them. You're with Dee Alexander, and this is Jazz.
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2: The Academy Award-winning film The Green Book highlights the prejudices that Don Shirley faced as a black classical musician. Like Don Shirley, the late Dorothy Donegan also faced discrimination as an African American, but she had the added burden of overcoming prejudice as a woman in a man's field. Born in 1922, Donegan began piano lessons at the age of 8, and by 14 was playing in bars in Chicago's South Side for a dollar a night. At 19, she became the first African American to solo at Chicago's Orchestra Hall, playing everything from Grieg and Rachmaninoff to jazz. The reviews brought her to the attention of Art Tatum, who became her mentor. Tatum once said that Dorothy Donegan was the only woman who could make him practice. When performing, Donegan had fun. She was an entertainer, bawdy, vivacious, and flamboyant. Although she had a cult following, it was her flamboyance that prevented critics from recognizing her as a serious musician. Not until the age of 68, when The New Yorker did an extensive profile on her, did her artistry gain traction, and she found steady employment on the concert stage. Donegan credited her classical music training for her formidable skills. "There are other female jazz pianists," she once said, "but none of them have much of a left hand. I think it's because they didn't study classical music." She was notoriously supple as an improviser, weaving in and out between keys and styles. She explained, "Maybe somebody calls out, 'Play Melancholy Baby.' Okay, I have fun and play it like a Bach fugue." At WRCJ, we pride ourselves on presenting masterworks, whether they're classical or jazz. I'm Krista Grix, thanking you for your support.
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Hello, how are you today? You're with D. Alexander, starting things off with John Coltrane from My Favorite Things, with Every Time We Say Goodbye, with McCoy Tyner piano, Steve Davis bass, Elvin Jones drums, Coltrane on tenor. Thank you for hanging out with me. More music coming up, so please stay with me. This is Jazz.

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2: The Wicked Pickett.

Alison Miller and Carmen Stoff from their recording Science Fair. We heard Alison Miller's composition, Ready Steady. And before that, we heard from Mr. Eric Bibb from his recording, Painting Signs. Don't let nobody bring your spirit down. That's the truth. Coming up is music from Adam Shulman and his septet, From West Meets East. And let's take a listen to the composition, Mingus Dreams, of Billy Strayhorn. And he's supported by David Wong bass, Rodney Green drums, and Joe Magnarelli trumpet, Steve Davis trombone, Ian Hendrickson Smith alto, and Steve Riley on tenor.

Eddie Henderson on trumpet, the title track from his recording, Shuffle and Deal, along with Donald Harrison, alto, Kenny Barron, piano, Gerald Cannon, bass, Mike Clark, drums. You've heard this music right here with me, D. Alexander, and this is Jazz.

Nothing like the blues to soothe your soul. That's Ray Charles and Milt Jackson from their recording Soul Brothers, Soul Meeting. And we heard Ray Charles's composition, Blue Genius. Ray Charles piano, Milt Jackson vibes, Kenny Burrell guitar, Percy Heath bass, and Art Taylor on drums. Right before that, we heard Emmett Cohen, title track from his recording, Future Stride, and started things off with Miss Barbara Morrison, Corner Pocket, Until I Met You, from the recording Thinking of You, Joe. Here's the Chicago Soul Jazz Collective from their recording It Takes a Spark to Start a Fire. Where Do You Go When You Dream, featuring Raul Midon on vocals.

0: Julian Lage on guitar from Love Hurts, with Dave King drums, Jorge Roder on bass. We heard the composition Tomorrow is the Question, and you've heard it right here with me, D. Alexander, and this is Jazz.
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0: Beethoven's Grand Fugue, one of the most astonishing pieces of music ever written, premiered to scathing reviews in March 1826, just 1 year before the composer's death. "Incomprehensible, like Chinese," said one reviewer. "An indecipherable, uncorrected horror," said composer and violinist Louis Spohr. Beethoven's publisher was so concerned, he asked that Beethoven write a different finale to his string quartet. Surprisingly, the notoriously stubborn composer agreed. Perhaps even Beethoven knew, on some level, that this enigmatic masterpiece was ahead of its time. In fact, the Grand Fugue was so far ahead of its time that it would take another 100 years before it was played with any regularity. None other than Igor Stravinsky claimed that it is an absolutely contemporary piece of music that will be contemporary forever. Indeed, some analysts see it as the forerunner of atonality and foreshadowing the 12-tone system of Arnold Schoenberg. Remarkably, the Grand Fugue looks forward and backward to the music of J.S. Bach. This is Beethoven's answer to Bach's magnum opus, The Art of Fugue. But Beethoven ups the ante, infusing Baroque counterpoint with fiendishly difficult rhythms, startling harmony and mammoth proportions, unleashing his full passion and fury, and leaving the listener breathless in its wake. The Grand Fugue, a testament to the indefatigable spirit and immortal genius of Beethoven, stands alone, unrivaled for nearly 200 years. At WRCJ, we pride ourselves on presenting masterworks, whether they're classical or jazz. 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

From his album Blue Muse, that's guitarist Kenny Burrell with a song called Mark the First, with Tom Rainier on piano, Robert Miranda was the bassist, and Sherman Ferguson the drummer. It'll open this hour of jazz for us. Hi, I'm your host, John Hill. Glad to have you with me.

That is music from guitarist Mike Scott. His album is called Collecting Things, a song called Sol Minor, as in the sun, S-O-L, minor. With Joe Bagg at the piano, bassist Derek Oles, and Jake Reed was the drummer. It was drummer Joe Chambers ahead of that. Joe Chambers along with vocalist Stephanie Jordan, from the Joe Chambers album, Samba de Maracatu, with the song Never Let Me Go. Joe on drums and vibes, along with Brad Merritt on piano and Steve Haynes on bass. And we began with pianist Eric Reed. The Dancing Monk is the name of the album, an album of Thelonious Monk compositions. And the song we heard was Pannonica. Pianist Eric Reed with Ben Wolfe on bass and drummer McClinty Hunter. I'm John Hill. We're listening to jazz. Pianist Eddie Palmieri with Variations on a Theme.

From an album titled Kinetic, the Stephen Fifke Big Band, pianist Stephen Fifke, with the arrangement of On the Street Where You Live, featuring vocalist Veronica Swift. Robert Edwards on trombone, and Andrew Gutaskis was the baritone saxophonist, the Stephen Fifke Big Band. And we began the set with drummer Greg German. From his album, Tales of Time, the song was called Misinformation, featuring saxophonist Donnie McCaslin. Luis Perdomo was the pianist, with Yasushi Nakamura on bass, drummer Greg German starting that set. I'm John Hill. We're listening to jazz.

0: Clarinetist Eddie Daniels and vibist Gary Burton from their album Binny Rides Again. The song was Avalon, with Mulgrew Miller on piano, bassist Mark Johnson, and drummer Peter Erskine. From bassist Jaco Pastorius' album, Jaco Pastorius, we heard the medley Kuru and Speak Like a Child, with Herbie Hancock featured there at the piano. That was Jaco Pastorius' string arrangement. And we began the set with pianist Yoko Miwa from her album Songs of Joy, Will Slater on bass, Scott Goulding on drums, the song Richie Havens, Freedom, to open the set. I'm John Hill. Thanks for joining me for Jazz. See you later.
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2: The year was 1808. From the ashes of the French Revolution emerged Napoleon Bonaparte, determined to conquer Europe. In that tumultuous environment, Beethoven premiered his Fifth Symphony, giving the world four notes that changed the course of music history. Short, short, short, long. Every single note in this masterwork derives in some way from that first rhythmic pattern. For example, the transition at the end of the third movement to the fourth is considered one of the most brilliantly written by any composer ever. The rhythmic pattern is first stated in the strings and quietly travels throughout the orchestra, ending with the timpani, playing it again and again, over and over, until we reach the triumphant theme of the fourth movement.
3: Hello, I'm F. Murray Abraham, and at 90.9, this is WRCJ Detroit.
4: A very good Friday morning to you. I'm Dave Wagner. Let's get right to work, shall we? This is from an album entitled The French Connection, Jazz Impressions of French Classics by Fred Hirsch. We got Fred Hirsch at the piano playing this music of Gabriel Fauré.

That's a great 19th century French art song composed by Gabriel Fauré with words by Romain Boussin called After a Dream, Après un Rêve. And we had the music played by Fred Hirsch at the piano, Steve Lespina playing the bass, Eddie Daniels, the clarinetist, and Jody Barron playing the drums. From the disc, Jazz Impressions of French Classics by Fred Hirsch. It is a Friday morning, 21st day of August, and some famous birthdays on this date. Nadia Boulanger's sister, Lily Boulanger, who had a tragically short life. She lived to be only 24 years of age, born on this date, 1893. The man from Guelph, Ontario, and one of the greatest harmonica players of all times, Tommy Riley, Thomas Rundell Riley, born on this date in 1919. Also today is the 120th birthday of jazz musician and bandleader Count Basie, born on this date in 1904. Oh, yeah, and Will Chamberlain, NBA basketball player, born on this date in 1936. Here's the Suite Pastorale for Orchestra. I guess we'll stay in France here. This is music of Emmanuel Chabrier. And we have the Suisse Romande Orchestra and Neyme Yervie.

Emmanuel Chabrier took some of his piano pieces, three picturesque pieces for piano from 1880, and orchestrated three of them there, the Village Dance, the Idyll, and the Scherzo Waltz. And we had the music played for us by the Suisse Romande Orchestra and Naimé Järvi. What happened on this date in history? Well, historic events. You know, I never miss out on filling you in, just in case you may miss a famous anniversary. Venetian blinds are patented on this date in 1841. The American Bar Association, founded on this date in 1878.

And Hawaii becomes the 50th state on this date in 1959. We have music next of Franz Joseph Haydn, his Symphony No. 59 in A major. It's known as the Fire Symphony, and the nickname derives from its later use as incidental music at the Esterhazy Palace for a stage play. And that was called the Fire Breather. So the Symphony No. 59 in A major, a fiery performance here, the Royal Northern Sinfonia and Rebecca Miller.

0: He wrote more than 104 numbered symphonies, and that one's kind of right there in the middle, the Symphony No. 59 in A major, known as the Fire Symphony. Dates from around 1769, when Haydn was in the midst of his employment with the Esterházy family. Rebecca Miller and the Royal Northern Sinfonia. So what's the weather going to be like today? I think you'll like it. Should be a really nice day. Mostly sunny today, a high of around 82 degrees. Partly cloudy tonight, 65 the low temp, and then maybe some showers. Moving in here tomorrow afternoon and a high of around 80 degrees. You know, yesterday was a great example of, well, it's going to be sunny all day, right? And it was right around, 8 o'clock in the morning that we had this little burst of rain showers at my home, as it was reported to me. I know that it absolutely happened, and then it was sunny for the rest of the day. So I don't think we're going to have any more surprises like that today, but it is, as you know, Michigan. So always be prepared. Partly sunny on Sunday as we start a new week together at a high of around 76. Then it looks like the first part of the week is going to be pretty dry, according to the National Weather Service. 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
0: Another great day of music here on the radio, and we are all classical music from 5 a.m. to 7 p.m., and it's jazz tonight with Maxine Michaels beginning at 7 p.m., so 7 p.m. to 5 a.m., 10 hours of jazz, and then we start things over again in the morning at 5 a.m. So glad we can bring this type of music to you because you have supported WRCJ nigh unto, these last 21 years. We're coming up here as our official birthday. We started playing classical music on August 1st, 2005, but we went live in October of that year when most of our equipment was installed and we were able to go live. So thanks again for everything that you've done to help us stay here during these last 21 years. Josef Rheinberger, a native of the country of Liechtenstein. Josef Rheinberger, a very fine organist in his own right, wrote a number of organ concertos. And this is the finale from the Organ Concerto No. 2 in G minor. Ulrich Meldau, the organist, Daniel Schweitzer, and the Zurich Symphony Orchestra.

0: When was the last time you had a really good Rheinberger? Well, we had one there for you. Josef Rheinberger from Liechtenstein, who lived between 1839 and 1901, resided in Bavaria for most of his life because where he was the court conductor in Munich, also responsible for the music in the Royal Chapel. His organ concerto number 2 in G minor, that's the big finale. Ulrich Meldau played the organ, Daniel Schweitzer and the Zurich Symphony Orchestra. And that's our first hour of classical music. But hey, I don't know about you, I'm just getting warmed up here. Alexander Glazunov, our birthday composer, Lili Boulanger, music of Pablo Casals also here, and 3 American pieces by Lucas Foss. All of that here from 90.9 FM, WRCJ FM, and HD1 Detroit.
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Alexander Glazunov's music, his Carnival Overture from Opus 45, composed in 1892, Igor Golovshin and the Moscow Symphony Orchestra. Good morning, I'm Dave Wagner. National Spumoni Ice Cream Day. You know what that's all about, Spumoni. I mean, does it get any better than that? Spumoni ice cream. We've got a chocolate layer, and we've got a vanilla layer, or cherry layer, and a pistachio layer. Now, much to our chagrin, we were unable to find out who invented National Spumoni Day, or when it was invented, and we checked with our resident historian, Frank Chagrin, and he threw his hands up. But during the 1830s, this ice cream was brought to the United States, became known as Neapolitan ice cream. Of course, the main flavors for Neapolitan are chocolate, vanilla, and strawberry. So it's not, you know, officially Spumoni, unless you have the pistachio in there. So the most common Spumoni flavor simulates the Italian flag, which is red, white, and green. And it's supposed to be sliced, never scooped, like American ice cream. I thought you'd be happy to know that. And if you missed today, by the way, in Canada, November 13th is their National Spumoni Day. So, you know, you get two slices, right? From A Spring Morning, here's music of Lily Boulanger for Piano Trio, and we have the Alpine Trio playing the music.

Music of Marie-Juliette Olga Boulanger, known professionally as Lily Boulanger, French composer and musician who lived only 24 years. Her sister was the composer and composition teacher Nadia Boulanger, and their father, Ernest Boulanger, was also a composer. That's one of her pieces for piano trio, Dans un matin de printemps, from A Spring Morning, composed really at the end of her all-too-short life. She lived just 24 years of age, died in 1918. The Alpine Trio, playing the music there. Mstislav Karlowitz, we've got music here, the intermezzo, from an incidental score called The White Dove. And we have Antoni Witt and the Warsaw Philharmonic Orchestra.

And we've got the Song of the Birds. So we go from The White Dove by Karlowitz to the Song of the Birds by Pablo Casals, who, of course, was one of the great cellists of all times. And when asked at the age of 93 why he continued to practice 3 hours a day, he said, "I'm beginning to notice some improvement." How about that? So, hey, you gotta stay at it each and every day if you want to be like Pablo, want to grow up and be like Pablo Casals. Nancy Green, the cellist, and Tennis Gibson is the pianist.

the cellist and humanitarian Pablo Casals, who had a long and illustrious career. He lived between 1876 and 1973, so just a shy by 3 years of his 100th birthday. Song of the Birds by Pablo Casals. Nancy Green, the cellist, and Tennis Gibson played the piano. Now, we've got music here of the German-born American composer Lucas Foss. Three American pieces that he wrote in 1944. They are Early Song, Dedication, and Composer's Holiday. And there's some big parts here for the violin and the cello.

0: Three American Pieces by composer Lucas Foss. He wrote those in 1944. Early song dedication and composer's holiday. Itzhak Perlman and the violinist Jules Eskin, the cellist, and the Boston Symphony Orchestra and Seiji Ozawa. Now, Foss was appointed professor of music at UCLA in 1953, replacing Arnold Schoenberg, who previously held that position as a composition teacher. And while there, he founded the Improvisation Chamber Ensemble, which made its Boston debut in 1962. Also very, very close friend with Leonard Bernstein. They were classmates together in school. And Bernstein later described Foss as an authentic genius. More great music coming your way here on the radio, 90.9 FM.
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0: Hey, let's talk about our all-star cast, shall we? Haley Taylor this morning, 10 o'clock, midday music. Peter Wharf with the Drive Time Elixir at 2 p.m. And wrapping up this week on Exploring Music, a look at many Ninth Symphonies. You know, there were, after Beethoven's death, there was a superstition that if a composer wrote the Ninth Symphony, it could very well turn out to be his last work. Gustav Mahler was actually paranoid about naming anything after his symphony number 9. I mean, he had the Song of the Wayfarer, but he was not going to call it a symphony. So it's all about 9 symphonies today at 6 o'clock. And then at 7 p.m., Maxine Michaels is here with jazz. 14 hours of classical music every day, 10 hours of jazz, thanks to you. You know, I never get tired of learning about new composers. And I had never heard of this composer before, a Czech composer who lived between 1773 and 1830, Wenzel Thomas Matiaka. He was one of the most celebrated guitarists of the 19th century. And we have his music here. And now I know about him, and you do too. The first movement of the Sonata No. 6 in B minor by Wenzel Matiaka. David Starobin is the guitarist.

That's from a collection of pieces, six studies for guitar opus 31 by the Czech composer Venzel Tomáš Matyáčka, born Václav Tomáš Matyáčka. And David Serabin, yeah, was the guitarist. Sonata number 6, the last of those 6 sonatas from the Opus 31 set. And we have a period instrument ensemble, a recording made September 2011 by the Ensemble Caprice in Quebec. The Brandenburg Concerto number 2 in F major, music of the big guy, Johann Sebastian Bach.

0: WRCJ FM and HD1 Detroit. Music of Johann Sebastian, the Brandenburg Concerto No. 2 in F major. And we had the Ensemble Caprice, period instrument ensemble from Quebec City, playing that music for us on a Friday morning from Detroit City. Stay tuned. Julius Fucic is here with his music. Manuel de Falla, we've got dance tunes there. Music from the movies. Oh, yes. And, of course, we won't forget about this, our morning Suze alarm. Tell your smart speaker, or at least ask nicely for your smart speaker to play WRCJ.
1: Coming up on the soundtrack, yet another birthday episode. 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Don't miss this birthday celebration. 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

Julius Fuchuk, the man that gave us the greatest circus march of all times and the entry of the gladiators, that's probably his second best known work, the Florentiner March, also known as the Rose of Tuscany, subtitled Grand Italian March, the Royal Scottish National Orchestra, and Nami Irvi. Welcome to a grand Friday morning. I'm Dave Wagner, August the 21st. I looked it up. It's on my calendar and flipped through yours. I think we're going to be on the same page. And it was on this date in history that Venetian blinds are patented. That was in the year 1841. The American Bar Association was founded on this date in 1878, and Hawaii becomes the 50th state of these United States in 1959. Two Spanish dances right now from The Short Life, La Brita Bebe. Deborah Moriarty and Zhaozhu Tang are the pianists, recorded in August of 2021 at the Fairfield Theater at Michigan State University in East Lansing. Music of Manuel de Falla.

Ida Faya to not like that music. I mean, two Spanish dances there from La Vita Breve. Deborah Moriarty and Zhihao Tang sharing a piano pinch. Piano four-hand music there. Let's move along, shall we? But how can you move along when you're still sleeping? We simply are not going to stand for it. So let's get going, shall we? Time for our morning Sue's Alarm.

All right, here's the connection. The Dauntless Battalion from 1922. Your connection to being awake for the rest of the day. Leonard B. Smith, the Detroit Concert Band, and your morning wake-up call, your Sousa alarm. Now, future President Warren G. Harding and bandmaster John Philip Sousa, two Americans who were serving their country in totally different capacities, were awarded honorary doctorates by the Pennsylvania Military College in Chester, Pennsylvania, on February 7, 1920. Sousa saluted the cadets in his own inimitable way by composing a march in their honor, and the band score was dedicated to Colonel Hyatt, the faculty and cadets of the Pennsylvania Military College, and was entitled the Pennsylvania Military College March. An orchestra score, presumably made later, was entitled the Pennsylvania Military March, but by the time the march was published, Sousa had provided the more colorful title, the Dauntless Battalion. We'll have another Sousa alarm for you Monday morning right here on the radio. Let's go to the movies right now. This is the speech from that Oscar-winning motion picture, The King's Speech, with a score by Alexander Desplat. David Arch, the pianist here with the London Symphony Orchestra, led by the composer, Alexander Desplat.

I absolutely love this film, that 2010 historical drama film directed by Tom Hooper that starred Colin Firth playing the future King George VI, who had to cope with a stammer and seen an Austrian speech and language therapist, Lionel Loge, played by Jeffrey Rush. And we had a whole suite of pieces there from the King's speech, which really had to do with the speech that the new king had to give, making his first wartime radio broadcast upon Britain's declaration of war on Germany in 1939. David Arch, the pianist, the composer, Alexander Desplat, and the London Symphony Orchestra. By the way, that film did win the Oscar for Best Picture back in 2010. We have music next of Antonin Dvorak. This is the finale from his string quartet number 12, known as the American String Quartet. The Emerson Quartet plays it for us.

0: Antonin Dvorak wrote that music in Spillville, Iowa, in June of 1893. He was here in the United States because he was invited to become the head of what wind up became the Juilliard School in New York City for the fantastic sum of $15,000 a year, which was lots of money back in the 1890s. Fourth movement, the finale from his string quartet, number 12 in F major, the American Quartet, played there by the Emerson Quartet on the radio, 90.9 FM.
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0: Coming up this morning at 10 o'clock and every morning, Monday through Friday, Haley Taylor is here with Midday Music. She's got your box lunch for you today at noon. And also a listener reminder that Haley's with you on the weekend, 6 p.m. on Saturday. It's The Soundtrack, which is the show from a week ago, earlier in the week on Sunday. We rebroadcast that Saturday night and then a new show on Sunday night at 6 p.m. And if you miss either of those opportunities, you know, you can hear it on demand on our website, WRCJFM.org. We've got music of Eric Wolfgang Korngold right now. This is The Garden Scene from Much Ado About Nothing, composed in 1920. For a Viennese stage production of Shakespeare's play, a number of years before Korngold went to Hollywood. Josef Sakhanov, the violinist with the London Festival Orchestra.

Music of Eric Wolfgang Kongol, the garden scene from a 1920 Viennese stage production of Shakespeare's play Much Ado About Nothing. Josef Sakhanov, the violin soloist, he also led the London Festival Orchestra. Friday morning in progress, and I think we can safely say it should be a dry day today, mostly sunny. High of around 82 degrees, partly cloudy tonight, 65. Not so for tomorrow. Showers and possibly a thunderstorm, most likely in the afternoon. And the National Weather Service says you can pretty well count on it. Chance of rain tomorrow, 90%. If you like to know what your odds are. High tomorrow over on 80 degrees. And Saturday night also should be kind of a rainy evening. But on Sunday, things should clear out. Cooler, partly sunny on Sunday, and a high of around 76 degrees. Here's music of a composer, Robert Nathaniel Dett, who was born in what is now Niagara Falls, Ontario, but spent much of his life here in the United States. This is the fourth movement of a piano suite that he published in 1913 with the subtitle Barcarolle Morning. We have Clipper Erickson playing the music of Nathaniel Dett.

Robert Nathaniel Dett, although professionally as a musician, he only used his first initial, R. Nathaniel Dett. And that is the fourth movement of Piano Suite that he wrote in 1913 with the descriptive title Barcarolle Morning. Clipper Erickson played the piano. Music of Igor Stravinsky. This is the second movement, the Scherzo, from his symphony in E-flat major, Opus 1. Music that really sounds, really in some ways, like Stravinsky's teacher, Nikolai Rimsky-Korsakov. Neyme Yerevy and the Suisse Romande Orchestra.

0: You know, it really depends on the composer. Mendelssohn's music always sounded like the music of Mendelssohn, ditto with Mozart. Not so with Igor Stravinsky. His style really changed throughout his life, and his Symphony No. 1 in E-flat major, Opus 1, that Scherzo, really you can hear the influence of his teacher Nikolai Rimsky-Korsakov in that Symphony in E-flat major. Name a Yervi there, and the Suisse Romande Orchestra. Another great hour of classical music coming your way. We've got the Detroit Symphony Orchestra. We've got the Royal Philharmonic Orchestra. And, yes, we even have the Swingle Singers. 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

Music of François-Adrien Boieldieu, and this is the overture to an opera called The White Lady, La Dame Blanche, that was performed in Paris no fewer than 1,669 times. The story was based on episodes from no fewer than 5 episodes from novels by Sir Walter Scott. Don't hear it today, but the overture is still popular. Paul Paré and the Detroit Symphony Orchestra. Good Friday morning to you. I'm Dave Wagner here with the music today. The birth date of composer Lili Boulanger, born on this date in 1893. Thomas Rundell Reilly, Tommy Reilly from Guelph, Ontario, one of the greatest harmonica players of all times. He was born on this date in 1919. Today is the 120th anniversary of the great Count Basie, born on this date in 1904. And the Broadway show Song of Norway, which was based on the music of Edvard Grieg. Yes, it contains the A minor piano concerto and Wedding Day at Trollhagen, premiered on Broadway on this date in 1944. The Dance Rhapsody No. 2. This is music of Frederick Delius with Sir Thomas Beecham and the Royal Philharmonic Orchestra.

Hey, thanks, Fred. Frederick Delius wrote that, the Dance Rhapsody No. 2, edited by Sir Thomas Peacham, so it's only right that Sir Thomas was there to lead the Royal Philharmonic Orchestra in the music of Delius. And we are going to swing along with the Swingle Singers. I always thought, I just took it for granted, that this vocal jazz ensemble that ended up swinging the classics, and especially the music of Johann Sebastian Bach, that's how they got their name. But no, they're named after a musician from Alabama named Ward Swingle, who emigrated to France and formed his vocal jazz group. This is the air from the Orchestral Suite No. 3, Music of Bach.

Well, without Ward Lamar Swingle, American vocalist and jazz musician, we wouldn't have the Swingle Singers. Ward lived between 1927 and 2015, and he founded the Swingle Singers in France in 1962. Yes, nice young man from Mobile, Alabama, who went to the Cincinnati Conservatory of Music, graduated there in 1950, met a French-born violin student, Francois Damour, and the couple married in 1952, and they moved to France on a Fulbright scholarship. And eventually, Ward Swingle put together his vocal jazz ensemble with the idea of applying the scat singing ideas to the works of Johann Sebastian Bach. And wow, they made recordings, and all of a sudden they were winning Grammy Awards. The air from the Orchestral Suite number 3 with the Swingle Singers. Vlatova, the Moldau from My Fatherland, Mavlost, a set of tone poems by Beatrix Smetana. We've got a played here by the Vienna Philharmonic Orchestra.

Music from My Fatherland, Ma Vlast, a set of six symphonic poems by Bashruk Smetana. Even though they were conceived as individual works, they're often presented, recorded as a single work in six movements. But probably the most famous of the six is the second, the one that we just heard, Vltava, also known by its English title, The Moldau. And the music there describes that great river. Vltava in Czech. We have the Vienna Philharmonic Orchestra playing the music for us. What happened on this date in history? Ooh, I thought you wouldn't ask. Well, I've got an answer. Venetian blinds are patented on this date in 1841. The American Bar Association was founded in 1878, so you'll never have to drink alone again. And Hawaii becomes the 50th state on this date in 1959. Here's music by Leighton Lucas, a former ballet dancer who was prominent in British concert, popular, motion picture music for more than 40 years. Leighton Lucas lived between 1903 and 1982. And this is from a film directed by Alfred Hitchcock that starred Jane Wyman, Marlene Dietrich, and Richard Todd, called Stage Fright, a rhapsody for piano and orchestra. Valentina Lisitsa, the pianist, the BBC Concert Orchestra, and Gavin Sutherland.

0: Music of Leighton Lewis, and that is from the film Stage Fright, a film that starred Jane Wyman, Marlena Dietrich, and Richard Todd. And as you know, Alfred Hitchcock always liked to make cameos in his film, and he does. He makes a cameo in this film too. Around 39 minutes into the film, he's walking on a sidewalk, and then he turns around and gives a disapproving look to Jane Wyman, who plays Eve Gill in the film. So that, believe me, that's the last thing you ever want to have happen is Alfred Hitchcock giving you a disapproving look. I mean, you know, like, bad things could happen to you in the shower.
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0: Haley Taylor here this morning at 10 o'clock, 10 to 2, Midday Music with Haley. Peter Wharf, 2 p.m. to 6 p.m., the Drive Time Elixir, Exploring Music at 6 p.m., and then it's Jazz Tonight with our own Maxine Michaels here on the radio beginning at 7. English composer Paul Carr, his brother Gavin Carr is a conductor. Paul Carr, a little piece for bassoon and small orchestra called Girl on a Beach. Sarah Martin, the bassoon player, the Sussex Symphony Orchestra, and Mark Andrew James.

Music of the English composer Paul Carr, who was born in 1961. Sarah Martin playing the bassoon, the Sussex Symphony Orchestra, Mark Andrew James, and Girl on a Beach, who, by the way, just, I guess, happens to play the bassoon. Edvard Grieg's music right now, and I mentioned earlier that A Song of Norway, the Broadway show, appeared for the first time on Broadway on this date in 1944. And in that show, they not only play The Wedding Day of Trollhagen, but a good portion of the piano concerto in A minor. This is the third movement of Same, Edvard Grieg's only piano concerto. And he wrote this when he was 24 years of age. Stephen Kovacevic, the pianist, the BBC Symphony Orchestra, answer Colin Davis.

0: Edvard Grieg had the last word that hour. And we had the music from his one and only piano concerto. Piano Concerto in A Minor, the finale. Stephen Kovacevic, the pianist. BBC Symphony Orchestra and Colin Davis. Upcoming, another hour of classical music. I have to tell you, we're just getting warmed up here on this Friday morning. 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
0: Good morning. I'm Dave Wagner. We begin this hour music with the music of Robert Farnon that he wrote for Tommy Riley, Canadian-born harmonica player who predominantly was based in England. He was born on this date, August 21st, 1919, in Guelph, Ontario. Started as a violinist, but began playing harmonica at 11 years old as a member of his father's band. And the family moved to London in 1935. At the outbreak of the Second World War, he was a student at the Leipzig Conservatory. He was arrested and interned for the duration of World War II in a prisoner of war camp. And it was there he developed his virtuosity on the harmonica, basing his ideas of phrasing and interpretation on the playing of the great violinist Yasha Heifetz. Tommy Riley playing the harmonica in this prelude and dance that Robert Farnon wrote for him. We've got Robert Farnon and his orchestra, along with our birthday boy, Tommy Riley.

Robert Farnon's music that he wrote for the great Canadian-born harmonica player Tommy Riley, whose birthday is today. Tommy Riley, born on this date in Guelph, Ontario, in 1919. Robert Farnon and his orchestra, The Prelude and Dance. Well, it may be summer here, but you know, it is winter in Buenos Aires. Here's Winter in Buenos Aires from the Four Seasons by Astor Piazzolla and Jason View, the guitarist, and bandoneon player Julian LeBrow.

0: Winter in Buenos Aires. It's actually winter right now in Buenos Aires. Their seasons are the exact opposite of ours. So winter is June, July, and August. We are getting near the end of our summer. It's hard to believe how quickly the time has gone. Winter in Buenos Aires from the Four Seasons by Astor Piazzolla. And Jason View, the guitarist and bandoneon player Julian Labrie. 25 minutes after the hour of 9 o'clock from your 24-hour-a-day music station.
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0: Music of Yosef Suk to wrap things up. A concert suite called Fairy Tale, Pohatka, derived from an incidental score that Suk wrote for a theater piece by a Czech poet, Julius Zeyer. And we've got the music played by the Buffalo Philharmonic Orchestra and Joanne Folletta on the radio, 90.9 FM.

0: Andy, with a musical story this morning, Fairy Tale, Opus 16, music of Josef Suk, a concert suite derived from an incidental score that Sousa wrote for a theater piece for the Czech poet Julia Zeyer. And we had Joanne Folletta and the Buffalo Philharmonic Orchestra. Well, as they like to say, timing is everything, and I've used up my time with you this morning playing and listening to classical music together. Thanks very much for the ride along as you were on your way to work, and hopefully you're settled in for a pretty nice day. We'll be your companion throughout the day. Haley Taylor is next here on the radio, 10 to 2 with Haley, and then Peter at 2 p.m. with the Drive Time Elixir. So when you're on the return journey, you won't have to do it all by yourself, exploring music at 6 p.m. and then jazz tonight at 7. Hope you have a great Friday and a great weekend ahead. And I do hope you can join Peter and me tomorrow morning at 10 a.m. for Two with the Works right here on the radio. Stay tuned. As I said, Haley is next right here from 90.9 FM. It's 10 o'clock.
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2: Good morning and welcome to Midday Music. I'm Haley Taylor. Hey, happy Friday. Thanks so much for tuning in at the end of your week. It's the 21st of August, and we're going to get this Friday started with a very specific gentleman. This is music of Joaquin Rodrigo, Fantasy for a Gentleman, that he wrote for Andre Segovia, 1954. That gentleman in the title has a double meaning. It refers to Andre Segovia, but it also is built from another Spanish guitar soloist. That's 17th century composer Gaspar Sanz. Sanz published these tunes in the 1670s, and Rodrigo took them and made them into the music that you're just about to hear. Today is the one, the only, Andre Segovia as the soloist joining the Symphony of the Air. This is Rodrigo's Fantasy for a Gentleman.

0: Joaquin Rodrigo's Fantasy for a Gentleman with Andre Segovia as the soloist in that recording, joining the Symphony of the Air. Segovia gave the premiere of that piece in San Francisco in 1958, and that was specifically written for him, so he is the gentleman in that Fantasy for a Gentleman. Coming up next, we have music of Isaac Levenith. We also have Chevalier de Saint-Georges on the way, so stay tuned here on Midday Music.
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2: As a freelance harpist, I've spent decades crisscrossing Metro Detroit. I joke that my constant musical partners are John Lodge, Walter Reuther, and Edward Jeffries. 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
0: Isaac Levenith spent much of his career turning the piano into kind of a musical map of Spain. His Suite Española began in the 1880s, with each movement named for a different Spanish region and city. It has the subtitle Fantasia, which means it draws from rhythms of different dances associated with northeastern Spain. And it's also easy to forget that Isaac Levenith has become so closely associated with the classical guitar. Many of his piano pieces were transcribed for that instrument after his death and became central to the repertoire, even though Levenith himself was not a guitarist. Today we'll hear the original piano version with Alicia de la Rocha performing Isaac Levenith's Suite Española.

Isaac Alveni threw out the piece for piano in the 1880s using the rhythms of Jota, a dance associated with the region in northeastern Spain. Later, guitar transcriptions really helped to make that piece famous, but we're hearing it in its original form today. That was Alicia de la Rocha performing Suite Española. From the piano now to the violin, with Joseph Bellone, also known as Chevalier de Saint-Georges. He was one of the most remarkable musicians in Paris. Born in 1745 to a wealthy French plantation owner and an enslaved African woman, he was brought to France as a child and became an elite fencer and a violinist, a composer, I should say, and conductor. By the 1770s, he was leading one of Paris's major orchestras and writing concertos that he could perform himself. This Opus 2 violin concerto was published around 1773, right around the time that he became that director. Today, we're going to hear it performed by the Pilsen Radio Philharmonic Orchestra, with Miroslav Vilimic performing on the violin. This is Chevalier de Saint-Georges' Violin Concerto No. 1 in G major.

0: Chevalier de Saint-Georges published that concerto when he was establishing himself as both a leading violinist and also a conductor in Paris, more than a decade before he conducted the premiere of several of Haydn's Paris symphonies. That was the Violin Concerto No. 1 in G major, music of Chevalier de Saint-Georges, performed by violinist Miroslav Vilimek and the Pilsen Radio Symphony Orchestra. Okay, we have 3 more hours of your midday music to go. We're going to start this 11 o'clock hour with a little bit of Shakespeare, so stay tuned for that. Your box lunch right at 12 and midday Mozart at 1, so stay tuned.
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0: station. Just about 11 o'clock on this late Friday morning. I'm Haley Taylor. You're listening to Midday Music. And we're going to start this hour with, as I mentioned, some Shakespeare, specifically in the hands of John Knowles Payne. He was a major figure in the early history of American concert music. He was born in Maine, studied in Berlin, and returned home to join Harvard, where he became the university's first professor of music. Today we'll hear his symphonic poem, The Tempest, which dates from 1870, a time when American composers were still looking largely to Europe for ideas in large-scale orchestral writing. But Payne follows Shakespeare's play through several connected sections, each with musical portraits of different characters, but also the storm. You have Prospero and Miranda, Ferdinand and Caliban, a whole collection, hoping to paint a picture of this Shakespearean play. This is Joan Folletta conducting the Ulster Orchestra. This is The Tempest, music of John Knowles Payne.

0: a composer who was among the first American-born composers to build an international reputation for large-scale concert music. And at Harvard, he helped establish music as a serious academic discipline. That was The Tempest by John Knowles Payne, performed by Joan Folletta, conducting the Ulster Orchestra. In just a moment, we're going to have a little bit of a celebration, a wedding day. Music of Edvard Grieg is on the way, so stay tuned.
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0: Wedding Day at Trolldhagen began with a considerably more straightforward title, The Well-Wishers Are Coming. Edvard Grieg wrote this piece to celebrate his 25th wedding anniversary with his wife. The following year, he included it in Book 8 of his lyric pieces, and he gave it the title we know today. Now, Trolldhagen roughly translates to Troll Hill. It was the home that Grieg and his wife Nina built in the 1880s. And it became their base whenever Grieg wasn't traveling, and today it's actually preserved as a museum. So the title suggests the celebration, but there's this quieter middle section that's really nice before the opening material returns. I hope you enjoy it as you hear it on the piano with Jared Oppitz. This is the work of Edvard Grieg, Wedding Day at Trolldhagen.

Gerard Opitz with Edvard Grieg's Wedding Day at Trollhagen. Grieg wrote it for his 25th wedding anniversary with his wife Nina, and it's about their home, Trollhagen. Grieg later included the piece in Book 8 of his lyric pieces, as I mentioned earlier. Well, from Grieg now to Hansen. And this is Howard Hansen before the music that made him famous in America. This is Concerto di Camera. He wrote it in 1917, when he was still in his early 20s. He'd grown up in Nebraska in a Swedish-American family, studied at Northwestern, and was just beginning a career that would eventually take him to the Eastman School of Music in Rochester. But it comes before all of his very well-known pieces. He eventually became known as the winner for the American Prix de Rome, and 3 years later, George Eastman chose him to run for the Eastman School, a job Hansen kept for 40 years. But this one, again, this piece is before all of that. Chamber music for piano and string quartet, written by a composer at the beginning of his professional life. Adam Neiman is a soloist, joined by the Ying Quartet. This is Concerto di Camera.

Music of Howard Hanson, that was Concerto de Camera with soloist Adam Eamon and the Ying Quartet. Before we get to your box lunch, we have a piece of music that tells quite the tale. Music of Nikolai Rimsky-Korsakov, The Sea and Sinbad's Ship. And Korsakov knew the sea firsthand. As a teenager, he entered Russia's Naval Cadet Corps, and in the 1860s, spent nearly 3 years at sea. More than 20 years later, some of those memories found their way into Scheherazade. Now, he composed this in 1888, taking inspiration from 1001 Nights. But Rimsky-Korsakov warned listeners not to treat the music as a literal retelling of the stories. The titles were meant as suggestions. So we have the first movement of Scheherazade, The Sea and Sinbad's Ship, performed here by the Kirov Orchestra, music of Nikolai Rimsky-Korsakov.

0: Nikolai Rimsky-Korsakov wrote Scheherazade drawing on the Thousand and One Nights and on his own experience of the sea after nearly 3 years of active service as a young Russian naval officer. That was the opening movement, The Sea and Sinbad's Ship, performed by the Kirov Orchestra, and the last piece of music for this hour, which is going to wrap up the morning portion of your midday music. So we're kind of hitting the halfway point here. 2 hours in, 2 hours to go. And the 12 o'clock hour is always time for lunchtime. So your box lunch is on the way. Stay tuned.
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0: I'm Haley Taylor. Midday music, FM, just about 12 o'clock. Detroit. Thanks so much for tuning in today. We've got a piece of music that we often talk about, the Brandenburg Concertos, which got their name not from Bach, but from the man who received them. Bach assembled these six concertos and sent them to the Margrave of Brandenburg. Bach had met him a couple of years earlier and apparently hoped that the collection might lead to employment. It did not, and there's no evidence that the Margrave ever had the pieces performed. They just probably sat on the shelf. They have become iconic now, and we're going to hear number 4 of the 6. This is in G major, with Sir Neville Mariner conducting the Academy of St. Martin in the Fields. Here is your box lunch.

Your box lunch for the program today, that was Brandenburg Concerto No. 4 with Sir Neville Mariner conducting the Academy of St. Martin in the Fields. We're going to jump in immediately now to music of Clara Schumann. Now, this is in 1853. She had known the violinist Joseph Joachim for several years at this point, and their friendship would last for the rest of her life. That year, Clara wrote her 3 romances for violin and piano, and dedicated the set to Joachim. The 2 performed them together, including for King George V. This was also near the end of Clara's composing career. She was one of the 19th century's major concert soloists. But after her husband's death, Robert Schumann, in 1856, she concentrated on performing, teaching, and editing his music. It was a form of survival. So these 3 romances would be among her final published compositions. We're going to hear the 3rd, the Romance in B-flat, performed by violinist Elena Arusti and Isata Kenna Mason at the piano, music of Schumann on WRCJ.

Violinist Elena Rusty and piano soloist Isatta Kenemason, together performing one of Clara Schumann's three romances. Written for her close friend, violinist Josef Joachim, they became some of Clara's last published compositions before she largely turned away from composing. That was Romance No. 3 in B-flat, music of Clara Schumann. Up next, a composer you may not recognize, and an instrument you might not be familiar with, at least associated with classical music. The harmonica doesn't turn up in orchestral concertos very often, but in the middle of the 20th century, Tommy Riley helped to change that. Tommy was born in Canada in 1919, studied violin in Leipzig, and became one of the musicians who established the harmonica as a serious concert instrument. He commissioned new music for it, and one of the composers he worked with was Michael Spivakovsky. Now, he was born in Britain into a Russian musical family, and he spent much of his career composing and conducting for film and TV. But this harmonica concerto puts Riley's instrument into the traditional soloist with the orchestra role. So Tommy Riley is the harmonica soloist today, with Charles Gerhardt conducting the Munich Radio Orchestra. This is music of Michael Spivakovsky, Concerto for Harmonica and Orchestra.

something a little different for midday music. You don't often hear of a harmonica as a solo instrument with an orchestra, but there you have it. Music of Michael Spivakovsky, that was Concerto for Harmonica and Orchestra, with the soloist Tommy Riley, a Canadian soloist who commissioned that work and really helped to establish the harmonica as something that could be connected to the classical music world. He joined the Munich Radio Orchestra, conducted by Charles Gerhardt. We have a little bit of a break, and then we are back with Lily Boulanger. Stay tuned. That's on the way.

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Thanks.

Lili Boulanger was only 18 when she wrote this prelude in D-flat. She grew up in an intensely musical Paris household. Her father had won the Prix de Rome. Her older sister, Nadia Boulanger, would become one of the 20th century's most influential teachers. And Lili herself showed extraordinary ability, even from childhood. 2 years after this prelude, she made history. In 1913, at the age of 19, Boulanger became the first woman to win the Grand Prix de Rome for composition with her cantata. But illness limited her working life, and she died at just 24, leaving behind music written almost entirely during her teens and early 20s. Who knows what she could have written if she could have lived longer than her mid-20s. This is Anna Celeste at the piano. This is Lili Boulanger's Prelude in D-flat.

Lili Boulanger wrote that, and 2 years later became the first woman to win the Prix de Rome for composition. But as I mentioned earlier, she died so young, at just 24, which makes the maturity of her music she left behind all the more remarkable. Boulanger's Prelude in D-flat, performed there by Anna Celeste. A little bit of Tchaikovsky now as we finish up this hour. Let's listen into his Symphony No. 5.

0: quite the finale there. Music of Pyotr Tchaikovsky, a symphony that took him almost a decade to return to. He wasn't particularly confident about it. While writing this Fifth Symphony, he worried in his letters that he might be creatively exhausted. After its premiere in St. Petersburg, he became even more doubtful, at one point calling the symphony a failure. Audiences disagreed. There's a recurring theme throughout all of those movements that's sometimes called the fate or the providence theme. It begins quietly in the clarinets at the opening of the symphony, and then by the finale, that same idea has transformed into a major key march, which you just heard. The finale there from Pyotr Tchaikovsky's Symphony No. 5, performed by the West Eastern Divan Orchestra. Quite the finale for this hour, but not a finale for the show. We still have one more hour of midday music to go, so stay tuned as your midday Mozart is coming up.
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0: Coming up on the soundtrack, yet another birthday episode. We're celebrating the Academy Award-winning composer Alexandre Desplat, exploring three of his scores that really reveal the remarkable range of his musical voice. Don't miss this birthday celebration. 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
0: You're listening to Midday Music. We're entering into the last hour of the show, just about 1 o'clock. I'm Haley Taylor, and we don't know exactly when Mozart wrote this sonata. For a long time, it was dated to his 1778 stay in Paris, but manuscript evidence now points around 1783, after Mozart had settled in Vienna. Was published the following year as part of a group of three sonatas. And this was music Mozart could use himself. He was building an independent career in Vienna as a soloist, a composer, and a teacher. And keyboard music was central to all of those three jobs. Today we have Songchun Cho at the piano. This is Mozart's Piano Sonata in F major.

0: Your midday Mozart for the program today, Mozart's Piano Sonata No. 12 in F Major, performed there by Song Jin Cho. Happy Friday to y'all. Hope you guys are enjoying the program. That was your midday Mozart, as I mentioned. But we have Wagner on the way, Schubert coming up, and a little bit of Béla Bartók. So stay tuned here on WRCJ.
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0: A piece of music that really changed the trajectory of music. This is Wagner's Tristan und Isolde. The famous opening introduces what became known as the Tristan chord. What's important isn't just the chord itself, but what Wagner does with it. He refuses to give the resolution we're expecting, so that sense of tension keeps being postponed throughout the opera. Wagner based it on a medieval legend, but his inspiration also included the philosophy of Arthur Schopenhauer and his complicated relationship with the wife of one of his patrons. The opera finally premiered in Munich in 1865, and here we have the prelude and the concluding Liebestod, played by the Vienna Philharmonic. This is music of Wagner.

The opera premiered in Munich in 1865, and its restless approach to harmony became enormously influential. Composers from Mahler and Strauss to Claude Debussy would spend the following decades dealing, in very different ways, with what Wagner had started. The Prelude and Liebestod from Wagner's Tristan und Isolde, performed there by the Vienna Philharmonic. From Wagner to Schubert. Franz Schubert wrote his second set of four impromptus in the final stretch of his life. Now, the title impromptu suggests something spontaneous, but these four pieces are carefully connected. Actually, Robert Schumann wondered whether Schubert might originally have conceived them as movements of a sonata. Regardless, we're going to hear the second one in A flat, which is built around almost like a minuet, with a contrasting middle section that shifts considerably before the opening returns. At the piano today, Mutsiko Uchida, this is Schubert's Impromptu No. 2 in A flat.

Schubert composed it in 1827, but never saw the complete set in print. The four impromptus weren't published together until 11 years after his death. And we only heard one of those four impromptus, that was Impromptu No. 2 in A-flat, performed there by Musica Uchida. As I mentioned earlier, the last piece of music for the program today is Béla Bartók. Now, this is Bartók before the Bartók became the Bartók most of us recognize. He composed his first orchestral suite when he was just 24, and still working largely within this late romantic sound. At this point, Richard Strauss was a major influence. And you can hear that legacy of Liszt as well in this early writing. It's a beautiful piece of music that's a snapshot of a composer just before he shifts into a very different sound into his later work. This is the Hungarian State Orchestra performing the finale of Béla Bartók's Orchestral Suite No. 1.

0: Bartók wrote that suite in 1905, when the influence of Franz Liszt and Richard Strauss was still prominent in his music. His intensive study of Eastern European folk music was just beginning, and that would soon send his music in a very different direction. The finale of Béla Bartók's Orchestral Suite No. 1, with the Hungarian State Orchestra performing there. The last piece of music for the program today, but thanks so much for tuning in on this Friday afternoon. It's the 21st of August. I hope you're having a great end to your week, a great weekend ahead, and I hope you'll join us into the weekend ahead. The soundtrack is, of course, Sunday at 6 o'clock. We have a birthday celebration for a very special composer, someone who is more a part of the modern era of film composing. That's Alexandre Desplat. And I hope that you tune in again for your Midday Music, a program that joins you every single weekday morning and afternoon here on WRCJ. Until then, I'll see you on Monday. Bye for now.
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3: WRCJ-FM Detroit, Peter Wharf with you with the TGIF Drive Time Elixir. Later on this hour, we're going to get very Scottish with the music of Max Brook. We'll mark Ukraine Independence Day with a beautiful melody by a Ukrainian composer. And we'll start with one of the signature works by Richard Strauss. Don Juan is the concert tone poem, his Opus 20, music by the young Strauss from Antal Doradi and the Minneapolis Symphony Orchestra.

Richard Strauss composed well into his 80s. That was one of the earlier works by Strauss and one of the signature works along with his other popular and often heard tone poems like also Sprach Zarathustra, Till Eulenspiegel's Merry Pranks, his Opus 20, Don Juan, on Tal Dorati, the Minneapolis Symphony Orchestra here on 90.9 FM. This Sunday, August 24th, marks Ukrainian Independence Day, and we'll mark the occasion now with this inspiring, passionate composition by Miroslav Skoryk, simply entitled Melody, in this live concert performance.

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0: Safe to say Max Brooks' most enduring music showcases stringed instruments, number one being his first violin concerto. He composed three numbered violin concertos, the memorable Kol Nidre for solo cello, and this fourth violin concerto, a.k.a. his Scottish Fantasy. And we're about to get all Scottish up in here with Brooks' Scottish Fantasy, played by the BBC Scottish Symphony Orchestra with violinist, Scottish violinist, by the way, Niccolò Benedetti. Rory MacDonald conducts.

0: Very Scottish stuff to wrap up today's first hour of the Drive Time Elixir with Max Brooks' Scottish Fantasy, played by the Scottish Symphony Orchestra, Scottish violinist Nicola Benedetti performing in that recording with conductor Rory MacDonald. Where was it first performed? Liverpool, England.
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0: She was born Ruth Meckler here in Detroit in 1937, lived until 2005. One of the most all-time distinguished pianists, mostly of the 20th century. Ruth Meckler, a.k.a. Ruth Laredo, playing Beethoven, one of the most compact Beethoven piano sonatas, number 20. 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
1: After his business venture failed in 1817, Anthony Philip Heinrich found his true calling in the untamed American wilderness of Kentucky, a fundamental inspiration to his music. A self-taught violinist, Heinrich was a true visionary. He directed the first American performance of a Beethoven symphony, helped with the founding of the New York Philharmonic, was a pioneer of the Romantic tone poem, and the first composer to incorporate Native American themes into his orchestral work. Heinrich was known as the American Beethoven. During this time, Americans started to see the orchestra as a reflection of democracy, where each voice has a role to play and they work together. We celebrate the 250th anniversary of American composers, visionaries who took the sounds, the struggles, and the beauty of the American landscape and turned it into an entirely new art form. 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
0: 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Peter Wharf with you today on the Drive Time Elixir. Dave Wagner starts off our classical music every weekday with the morning show from 5 until 10 a.m. Then it's Haley Taylor through the midday on Midday Music, 10 until 2 o'clock. And then, yeah, I'm with you till 6 until Exploring Music from 6 to 7 p.m. Up next, it's been called his Pastoral Symphony with folk and dance-like tunes in the first movement, a sweet lyrical second movement, a classic lively scherzo, and a big, bold, rustic finale. That sounds like Antonin Dvorak to me. Here's his Fifth Symphony.

Classic Antonin Dvorak. Not a symphony that's programmed in concert all that often, but that's one I'd really like to hear a little more. Symphony number 5, the Bavarian Radio Symphony with Raphael Kubelek on WRCJ-FM. Enjoy Your Life. 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

0: Mars Janssen's the Vienna Philharmonic. 2012 was one of the years that Mars Janssen's was in charge of the New Year's Day concert at the famed Musikverein in Vienna. 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

0: Probably J.S. Bach's most famous and successful composing son, CPE, Carl Philipp Emanuel's music, one of his flute concerto middle movements. 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
0: 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Let's reach a little further back into the library for a recording made a few years ago with Joanne Folletta and Buffalo of the Second Symphony by Sibelius.

Joanne Fuletta, the Buffalo Philharmonic with the Second Symphony, one of the signature symphonies with the unmistakable sound of Sibelius here on WRCJ-FM. We've been showcasing the Buffalo Philharmonic with Joanne Fuletta on our weekend show, Two of the Works, Saturdays and Sundays, me and Dave with you at 10 a.m. on the weekends. We heard her Stravinsky collection with the Buffalo Philharmonic. And we've also heard Buffalo and Fuletta with this composition by Maurice Ravel, his Rhapsody Espagnole. We'll hear the last movement in a different classic recording with Paul Perret and the DSO.

0: one of the greatest French orchestras, Paul Perret's Detroit Symphony Orchestra, doing what they did so often, playing French masterworks. Last movement of Maurice Ravel's Rhapsody Espagnole on 90.9.
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0: I guess you could say that's one of the very first symphonies, because the symphony was kind of a new thing when the composer William Boyce was writing music. He kind of crossed over from the Baroque to the classical music style and this new thing called the symphony. So, yeah, his symphony number one is among the first of what we think of as symphonic form compositions. Trevor Pinnock, the English concert there on WRCJ-FM in Detroit.
1: 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Music making over the summer will continue in August with the Carillon Concert Series, performing every Tuesday evening at 6:15 p.m. on the front lawn. Another eventful season starts on September 19th with the Boctet. For more information on next season's concert series, gpmchurch.org or 313-882-5330.
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0: 90.9 Detroit, Windsor, Ann Arbor, WRCJ-FM, with one of the best-known compositions by Morten Lauridsen.

Magnum Mysterium is probably the best known composition by Morten Lauritzen. You can hear why, because it's such a beautiful composition. Originally for voices, we heard the Symphonic Wind Ensemble transcription performed by the University of Michigan Symphony Band. Michael Hathcock conducting, Morten Lauritzen on WRCJ-FM. The Austrian-Canadian pianist Anton Emil QWERTY next, who was born in Vienna, came to the United States to study in Boston, where he performed the Greek Piano Concerto at age 11, making his big debut with the Boston Pops Orchestra. And yeah, he studied with some of the real old school greats like Rudolf Serkin and Mieczysław Harshovsky. Here's QWERTY with the third Beethoven Piano Concerto and the Toronto Symphony Orchestra with Andrew Davis.

0: Pianist Anton QWERTY, one of the most distinguished pianists of the 20th century, longtime faculty member at the University of Toronto, and a solo performer all that time throughout many decades of the 20th century. There he was with the third Beethoven piano concerto up in Toronto with the Symphony Orchestra and Andrew Davis on WRCJ-FM to wrap up today's Drive Time Elixir. I'm Peter Wharf, back again next week. Hope you have a great weekend. Stay tuned for Exploring Music coming up next.
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Hi there, and welcome to Exploring Music. This is Bill McLaughlin. All week long, we've been exploring the myth, perhaps, of the curse of the Ninth Symphony, the notion that for a composer to write his Ninth Symphony is to sign his will and be ready to trundle off the planet. This myth got its start with the death of Beethoven and Schubert shortly after they composed their final symphonies. By happenstance, those two works were composed just about 3 years apart. And the past couple of days, we've been listening to Dvorak, who survived for a long time after he composed his Ninth Symphony, and Bruckner yesterday, who didn't get to complete his. As I look through the history of other composers, Sibelius apparently felt the power of this curse pretty strongly. He stopped after his seventh. He did try to write an Eighth Symphony, destroyed it, and spent the last 25 years or so of his life silent. Alexander Glazunov stopped work on his Ninth Symphony. Vaughan Williams, rather happily, managed to complete his Ninth Symphony in his 86th year and heard it played by the orchestra in London. Shostakovich, of course, wrote 15 symphonies. The curse didn't seem to bother him at all. But someone who took this curse very, very seriously was Gustav Mahler, not only a great composer, but a great conductor. In the year 1907, Mahler lost his eldest daughter and was diagnosed with a heart condition. Doctor said, you could drop over any time. And Mahler wrote, at one blow, I have simply lost all of the clarity and quietude I ever achieved. Now I'm at the end of my life. I'm again a beginner. Mahler had just completed his enormous Eighth Symphony, the symphony we call the Symphony of a Thousand. So with the Eighth Symphony out of the way and looking at the Ninth Symphony and being fearful of it, he decided to change its name. The piece that he was working on is actually a symphony for two singers, big piece and six movements for full orchestra, over an hour long. And he decided to call it, not Symphony No. 9, but Das Lied von der Erde, the Song of the Earth, based on old, old Chinese poetry, Li Po and some others. He completed that work and said to his friend Bruno Walter, you see, I've tricked fate. Now I can go ahead and write what I please. In spite of that, when we look at the actual Symphony No. 9, it seems as if Mahler's sneaking up on fate, still a little careful. Listen to the way it opens. Here's the cello. And the horn. It just goes back, that simple music. And here's the harp. And that very low register, the harp. The music that he writes is from the same spirit as the end of Das Lied von der Erde. The last words that contralto sings in the Song of the Earth are ewig, ewig, ewig. She sings it over and over again. It means forever. Listen to this opening music. It's the music of dreaming, isn't it? This beautiful outdoors music. It's as if Mahler's trying to merge with this beloved earth. Let's listen to the first movement. Beautiful performance now. This is the Vienna Philharmonic, Claudio Abbado, the first movement of Mahler's real Ninth Symphony.

Once again, I played through Mahler's Ninth Symphony. The first movement is the most wonderful music Mahler ever wrote. It is the expression of remarkable love for this earth, the longing to live upon it in peace, to enjoy nature to its greatest depths before death enters, because death does come inexorably. The whole movement is based on a foreboding of death. It appears over and over. And once again, for the last time, Mahler turns toward the earth, not toward battles and deeds, but rather totally and only to nature. He wants to enjoy whatever treasures earth still offers him for as long as he can, to drink this air, this purest earthly air, with deep and deeper breaths, deeper and deeper breaths. That's a letter of the composer Alban Berg writing to his wife after playing through the Mahler Ninth at the piano, probably four hands. It's such a big piece that it's hard to play just by yourself. So there were arrangements of Mahler's big pieces made for two players to play at the piano. And for a long time, that's the way they were largely known. This was the Vienna Philharmonic playing under Claudio Abbado, a beautiful performance of the first movement of Mahler's final numbered symphony, the Symphony No. 9 in D major. At least that's where it starts. You're tuned into Exploring Music, and this week we have been pursuing the theme, The Curse of the Ninth Symphony. Drop us a line. 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

If you were listening yesterday, we concluded the program with the third movement, the Rondo Burlesque of Mahler's Ninth Symphony, which is rather bitter music, almost sarcastic and ironic. I asked you to remember one little phrase that comes in the trumpet that's anything but ironic. It's almost like a child's music. There's a tremolo in the high strings, and the trumpet plays. That little turn, gruppetto. It can go almost anywhere. It's a naive music. It's a music left over from the 18th and earlier 19th century. And it is the single element that unites most of this great adagio final movement, which we're going to hear. Even the opening phrase, listen to this. The strings jump an octave on an A flat up on the G string they play. And here's the turn. Now angry. And the music goes ahead.

won't play all of this, but you get the idea. It's very simple sounding music. Somebody thought at one time that it sounded like Abide With Me. All right, that's a good hymn tune. It doesn't seem like what we might expect from this man born Jewish, turned Christian, at the forefront of a kind of tortured modernism in the first decade of the 20th century. Leonard Bernstein, one of the great Mahler interpreters, said that what Mahler was doing was using music which was almost a cliché. But when Mahler quotes these sorts of clichés like that little hymn tune, he invests that phrase with such depth of feeling and such harmonic surprise. Listen, just the first couple of chord changes. Okay, that's all what we'd expect. But that's a surprise. That sort of surprise starts way back with Franz Schubert, comes through Bruckner, and Mahler owns it. For years, I couldn't make up my mind whether I liked best the Claudio Abbado recording with the Vienna Philharmonic or an old one from 1960, which Bruno Walter, who conducted the very first performance of this music back in 1912, had done in 1960 with great studio orchestra in Hollywood. I recently came across another recording that I like maybe even more, the 1938 recording with Bruno Walter and the same orchestra that we just heard Claudio Abbado conduct, the Vienna Philharmonic, 8 weeks before Hitler annexed Austria, is extraordinary. In 56 days after this recording, that orchestra and that conductor couldn't play that piece for a very long time. So here's that performance. Bruno Walter, Vienna Philharmonic, the final adagio of Mahler's Ninth Symphony, recorded January 1938.

If you've tuned in during that extraordinary performance, which lasts, of course, over 20 minutes, you may have thought it sounded kind of old-fashioned, but I'm sure you heard, too, the passion with which that conductor and that orchestra realized the final movement of Mahler's Ninth Symphony, recording made at the Musikverein in Vienna, January 1938, 8 weeks before Hitler walked into Austria. Bruno Walter, the Vienna Philharmonic, extraordinary document as well as a very moving performance. And I think you heard again and again that little phrase, that little turn that I talked about. Many shapes. And finally the viola over and over again.

That's the last word. Well, that's our week on The Curse of the Ninth Symphony. As I said earlier, any factor which has given us such great works as these final symphonies of Beethoven, Schubert, Dvorak, Bruckner, and now Mahler, I can't call cursed. Hope you enjoyed the week, and stay tuned because there's more great music coming up right here.

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Our production assistants are Ella Pinsloop, Eric Opland, Adela Skoronsky, and Weston Williams. Rebecca Neistat is the WFMT production and syndication manager. 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I'm Bill McLaughlin. 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

That's right. Go big or go home. Birthday. Remembering. Count Basie's big band. We are Detroit's home for jazzy nights.

Yeah. Double U. RCJ 90.9 FM. All things inspiration and association. Gil Scott Heron. The music question. Is that jazz in the middle of your set? The big band, Basie, the cut, Moten Swing, plus topic your set, master guitarist George Benson with the Count Basie Orchestra on Green Dolphin Street, all in celebration tonight in my feelings about Count Basie birthday, celebrating a Count Basie kind of day. William James Count Basie, born day, August 24th, 1904. His passing, March or April, I should say, April 26, 1984. Jazz pianist, composer, organist, and band leader. 1935, he formed the Count Basie Orchestra. And 1936, he took the orchestra to Chicago. The rest, as they say, is history. For a long engagement in Chicago, the first recording, he led the group for almost 50 years. Many musicians came to prominence as a part of the Count Basie Orchestra, its lasting legacy. Tribute, Lester Young, Harry Sweets Edison, Al Gray, also Joe Williams, and remember at the top of the set, George Benson. Me, I am Max Maxine Michaels. The Friday feature, Maxology, always much to share, celebrate, and enjoy. Let's get on with the show. 90.9.

goes.

Scratch Daddy. 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Yeah. I want to tell you who's playing for you. You know, individually, though. I gotta tell you, well, I'll start. First of all, we have who we call the notorious Max Bennett, please, on bass. Max Bennett, our bassist. So beautiful. Thank you. Sometimes we call him Little Fella, but he's an excellent player. Yeah, okay. Thank you. And then again, we have a person whom we love, and he's extremely beautiful, an excellent guitarist, a beautiful person. Please, Larry Carlson on guitar. Larry Carlson. Thank you. Larry. Thank you. You know, a lot of people, they always ask us to say, hey, how long have you been together? Now, I'm serious. I knew Joe Sample when Joe was about 6 years old. Yeah. Right, Joe? And, hey, believe me, you know, my mama and his mama, we all, you know, same neighborhood. Yeah. Piano, Joe Sample from Houston, Texas. Joe Sample from Houston, Texas. That's right. Thank you. Thank you. And as we move on in Houston, an incredible drummer. We call him Stickman. Sticks Hooper, our drummer. Sticks Hooper. That's drum. Thank you. Thank you. Sticks Hooper. Now we have another player. And I tell you the truth, though, he's really my brother. Wilson and I go way back and we come way forward. We call him the Texas Twister. Wilson Turner, come aside. Wilson Turner, come aside. Thank you. Wilson. Thank you. And then we got one more. Me, Wayne Henderson. Come on. The Crusaders, please. Crusaders.

partly cloudy skies. The temp, a balmy, humid 80 with a chance of some rain this evening. I sure hope so. It's much needed. Meanwhile, enjoy the moments. 90.9 FM.

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0: That's right. 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The CTI All-Stars. The A-list players, including Stanley Turrentine, Freddie Hubbard, Hubert Laws, Ron Carter, Billy Cobham, Hank Crawford, George Benson, and Erta, to the tune Sugar as well. Before that, you heard the Crusaders on the notes way back home into a fresh new set. It's on 90.9 FM.
1: All right, set this up because...

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That's good. That's Ali's lady and Ali's baby right there. Janelle and Ali. One, two, and three. Three, two, third, second, third. That's what I thought. Ali the third. 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And Gabriel's in the back. Gabriel's out here. That's my son. Where is he? You don't know? Well, he's seen his mother. He knows it's all in fun. That being said, I want you all to know that this is all in fun now.

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Tonight. I'll treat you good. I'll treat you so good. I'll treat you right. What's your name, baby? No, let's just start with the name you were given. Paul. Paul. Now let's see, how many ways can we say?

God. Thank you so much. It's been wonderful. 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